Sometimes bad guys don't need to lie. Let the water run slow and wide, so I don't hear you from the other side. Deaf to the sound of the dollar and pound. Get your elbows off the table, see the hell.

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We can manage expectations, we can go high if you want. 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

Alrighty, that was the almost penultimate set, you could call it. Wet Leg with a couple. Let me catch up there. Wet Dream from their debut, Wet Leg. And then from Help Too Obvious, track you heard. It's a couple from Sam from Blood on Me from Process back from 2017. And currently from Naboo, the track you heard. Pulp from the same album, Begging for Change. A couple from Young Fathers. Geronimo from Heavy Heavy and from Help 2, Don't Fight the Young. And Cameron Winter, who is the voice of Geese, kicked off with Warning from Help 2. Time is running right along. I do not have time for more pairings, so I'm just going to let this album run out and clear the decks for the incoming DJ, which is Peggy. She'll be here right around 7. She's a working lass, so she's, you know, sometimes, you know, it's Moab, you know. Time is just a, you know, arbitrary concept of, you know, keeping this all in order. So, you know, it's variable. With that said, thanks for listening. Thanks for letting me indulge with the set with a music I played this afternoon. I'll be back next week with something completely different. And just the same, it'll still be music and all. So enjoy the rest of this album. Thanks for the calls. Have a great, safe week and be kind and loving to each other and yourselves.

Olivia Rodrigo, concluding my offering to you listeners out there this afternoon. Anna Calvi, Ellie Roswell, Niloufer, Yanya, pardon me for the mispronunciation perhaps, and Dove Ellis, Sunday Light. Matt Verlash's Carried My Girl, Falls, When the War is Finally Done. Been a great honor presenting this album this afternoon. It's probably the first time I've actually played a double album from start to finish, and I can honestly say that this album can no longer qualify as virgin vinyl. It's been played. Hope you enjoyed. Peggy's going to be up here in a little bit. I'm going to clear out, as I mentioned. And again, I just want to thank each and every one of you for the privilege of your company and time this afternoon. And I cannot wait to be back with you again a week from today. Have a great night.

The ground it shakes, the hills they breathe, the sun it burns, both of my knees.

The statues.

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What's up, everybody? This is The Waterline. My name's Peggy. I'm here for a bit playing some music. Hope you're listening. Happy Saturday.

Hey, hope Saturday afternoon is treating you well. It's coming upon evening here up on the top of Rocky Road, but it still feels like afternoon. Orange skies, what we got? Not really, they're kind of blue, but anyway, started off this whole shebang with the special Beat Service, an album from the English Beat from 1982. And Special Beat Service, also heard from Mr. Elvis Costello, 1978 from the album This Year's Model. This Year's Girl, the name of that song. Cool It Down, a song from the Velvet Underground from the year of 1970. That was the album Loaded. And of course, Love. Orange Skies. We're going to kick off this next little round of music with some Talking Heads from Remain in Light. So stick around. You are tuned to KZMU right here in Moab. And hey, thanks for tuning in. We wouldn't be here without you. Right on. Stick around.

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Broadcasting all the way through San Juan County and Grand County, Utah. Right on. Heard from Big Star. Number one record, You Get What You Deserve, and XTC, a band, song produced by Todd Rundgren, and came out as a single. Anyway, XTC coming in there from, they hail actually from Toronto, Canada. No, they don't. They're definitely English. Sorry. That's funny. Read the wrong thing. Andy Partridge, Colin Moulding, Terry Chambers, and Barry Andrews, XTC. I like them. Anyway, of course, this is Friends with Led Zeppelin from Led Zeppelin 3. And, well, stay tuned. I'm here till 8, so turn it up. All right, there is another repeat Talking Heads artist coming up here. Stay tuned.

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27: Yeah. Uh-huh. The beautiful evils. Yeah.

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Riots do not develop out of thin air. 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

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This is Sean King with the band Devachka, and you are listening to KZMU, Moab's Community Radio, on the web at kzmu.org. 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

0: never heard of none of that. 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

0: This is Eddie Olauda from Ivory Heights. I'm the man who said, children of the world, unite. All right? Whenever I'm in Moab, I listen to KZMU FM. 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
1: Overdose of the ovation. Make a stand for the whole nation. Dressing room like the Old Bailey. 101 dogs and they ain't Dalmatians. Knock it on, take your money like a donation. But wipe the fika, that's the morals we was all raised with. Screwface can't save faces, they only saving graces. At least they were saving papers, but there ain't no safe haven. If they can spray paint, they run LeBron James crypt. That means a black card ain't, but that's the shaded faces.

0: pavement, face on the floor with your help of rubber changes. 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You will never Scooby if I scoop up something famous. 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Coming from the city where the slipperiest of snakes live. A village has to raise these young kings and queens to believe their greatness. Fed up with police stations. I be parading, cause will I be mistaken? Just cause I be the latest while these sly pedos. Big man like you, rogues in a big boy black suit and a gangster platoon. What's a man supposed to do?
1: We've complained to the police about the police and nothing's been done. We've complained to judges about judges and nothing's been done. Now it's time to do something ourselves.
0: In love and war, all is fair where I'm from. The weak won't last. A week in shoes like I once. When it rains, it pours. Hoodies all summer, cause teardrops from the sky only seem to fall on you and I.

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Trust.

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I can't believe that 25 years ago, a mudslide of musical madness called Amarillo Highway got started on KZMU. Join me every Tuesday from 9 a.m. to noon as we start the next 25 years of neo-insurgent left-wing alternate-wing multi-ethnic North American hillbilly honky-tonkin' music.

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0: You hear that, Mr. Wilcox?
1: Yes, indeed. Your clock loses time, Mrs. Turner.
0: What good is a clock that loses time?
1: Leave it with me. There is no piece I cannot fix. I should have it for you by Thursday, Friday at the latest.
0: I will return at the week's end. Thank you, Mr. Wilcox.
1: My pleasure, Mrs. Turner.
2: Allow me to hold the door for you.
0: Thank you, my dear.
3: Welcome to the shop. Can I help you, ma'am?
1: Mind your tongue, boy. She's not a customer.
2: I'm Mrs. Wilcox.
3: Yes, ma'am. Sorry, ma'am.
1: Sorry indeed. Make yourself useful. Go down to Reardon's on the corner. My wife requires half a pound of flour. And be quick about it.
3: Yes, sir. Right away.
1: Are you feeling better, Abigail? You should rest.
2: I thought I would come down to the shop. I thought I should see.
1: There was no need.
2: That's him, then. That's the boy.
1: Steel your nerves, Abigail. There can be no future without sacrifice.
2: His sacrifice.
1: It will work. I'm sure of it. I know what went wrong before, and I've adjusted the gears. You and I will be the masters of time.
4: I must be getting old, Sebastian.
5: Yes, Mr. Druthers.
4: Sebastian, when one makes a remark such as, I am getting old, manners require you take the opposing view and protest vigorously.
5: I understand, sir. You're not as old as you look, Mr. Druthers.
4: There is much room for improvement in your manner and delivery, Sebastian.
5: Yes, sir.
4: What can I do for you, Sebastian?
5: Mrs. Druthers wishes to know if you will be dining at home tonight, or whether you will be wasting your valuable time on your foolish adventures. That was her exact phrasing, sir.
4: And what very thoughtful phrasing it is, eh, what? I thought I might take my repast at the Grey Griffins.
5: Very good, sir.
4: However you wish to convey that information, I leave it at your discretion. Obviously, you have a talent for tact when it comes to words of comfort.
5: I endeavor to please, Mr. Druthers. Enjoy your evening at the club.
6: Mrs. Kipling, I do declare it is a fine afternoon for the marketplace.
7: If you say so, mum. It looks like rain to me.
6: This is London. It always looks like rain.
7: You there! Watch where you're going! You nearly pushed me lady to the ground!
3: I'm truly sorry, ma'am.
7: Don't apologize to me! Apologize to Miss Thorne!
3: Sorry, Miss Thorne.
6: Apologies accepted. Unfortunately, your sack of flour paid the price for the indiscretion. Fortunately, most of it survived. Here, let me help you.
3: I can get it, miss. Mr. Wilcox will have my hide for this.
6: And who might Mr. Wilcox be?
3: Mr. Wilcox, the clockmaker. I have just joined his shop. I am going to learn the trade. In time.
7: Ah, the clockmaker, near Leadenhall Market, ma'am.
3: That's right.
6: Well, I think we may have a cuckoo clock that could use adjustment. Don't you agree, Mrs. Kipling?
7: Surely not if he treats clocks like he did the flower.
6: Mrs. Kipling.
7: But I suppose we may have a timepiece at golden hour that could use some work, ma'am.
6: Tell Mr. Wilcox he shall have a paying customer in the morning. My card.
3: Yes, indeed. Thank you, miss.
1: This is not a half a pound of flour, boy. I gave you money for a half pound. You will pay for it.
3: But I'll be bringing you a new customer. There was a kind lady who said she would bring a clock on the morrow. Here is her card.
1: Learning my trade, eating my meals under my roof. If that is not good enough for you, be gone. There are dozens like you in the workhouse. You can be replaced within the hour.
3: I'm sorry, sir. Please give me another chance.
1: And you will do what I say?
3: Yes, sir.
1: Then sweep the floor well, and tomorrow I will have a most important task for you.
3: To work on a clock?
1: Not a clock, but a very special timepiece in my workroom. And you will play a most important role.
3: Yes, sir. Thank you, sir.
2: He is so young.
1: He is a lost soul without purpose. We will give his life meaning. I need not remind you where his fate lies.
2: We can be kind until then.
1: Kindness leads to weakness. This is for the both of us, you know. Together we will defeat the only unbeatable enemy, time.

0: Your turn to shoot. And let's be quick about it, old boy. The billiard table's in high demand for Tuesday.
1: You wouldn't say that I'm actually old, would you, Spotty?
0: Heaven forbid. I would never be that indiscreet.
1: So you do think I'm old. You just wouldn't say it.
0: Come now, Droopy. It's not a crime to have one's best years behind one.
1: Best years behind one? My best years are ever before me.
0: You're quite right, of course. Especially given the fact that your first few decades were nothing to write home about. I would expect your last decade to be your best by comparison.
1: You are being needlessly cruel, Spotty.
0: Not at all. It couldn't have escaped your notice that your nickname at the Griffins was Droopy, and you've only become interesting quite recently, what with your investigations and whatnot.
1: I am more than just my investigations.
0: Really? I hadn't noticed. The man we knew for years sat in his favorite leather wingback and snored to wake the dead, or at least wake Frederick Gimble. The man before me today is a man willing to trespass, do a little light burglary, and put himself in danger in the name of solving a case. Extraordinary.
1: I admit that my recent endeavours have allowed me to walk a little taller at the market and the park.
0: The work never ceases. Whether there's a stolen carbuncle to recapture, or a missing child disappeared from a workhouse to locate, or even the odd murder or two to solve.
1: I have noticed that there have been more reports of missing children in the paper, but workhouses rarely wish to pay an honorarium to find them.
0: My point, dear chap, is that those very investigations can be dangerous and may lead to an untimely end. You can always go back to snoozing in the library to Gimble's discontent at any time and live a long, undisturbed but uninteresting life. Or you can continue to put yourself in harm's way, but your time may be shorter.
1: I must choose the latter, Smythe. And if it leads to tragedy, it is still the road I must follow.
0: A bit morbid for billiard room conversation, Barnaby. Remember, when one looks for tragedy, one has a penchant for finding it.
1: No one lives forever.
2: I've never been down here, Mr. Wilcox.
3: As it should be, boy. That's why I've kept it locked. But it is ready now.
2: What is ready?
3: The timepiece. Behold!
2: What is it? I see a chair in the middle of gears and mechanisms of every sort. I don't understand it. Is it a clock that one sits in?
3: It is the very key to time. We must prepare it.
2: Should we get back upstairs to watch the store?
3: You are not here to think. Abigail will mind the shop until the work down here has been concluded.
2: I don't know what to do. I've never seen a timepiece like this before.
3: I will give you instructions. All will be understood in time.
4: Good morning. My name is Harper Thorne. I have a clock for your shop to consider. It is running a little slow. Is Mr. Wilcox available?
5: I'm sorry, miss. He's indisposed at the moment, but I will ensure he takes care of your clock. There's no one with greater skill.
4: Of that, I am sure. Very well. And what of the boy? I understand he is learning the trade?
5: Boy? What boy?
4: The young man who works here. The apprentice?
5: There's no young man that works here.
4: There was a young man with a sack of flour yesterday. He took my card.
5: Only Victor and I are here. There is no one else.
4: Interesting. I will return tomorrow to receive his diagnosis.
5: Yes, Miss Thorne.
1: That doesn't sound terribly odd, Miss Thorne.
4: I can assure you that it was odd, Barnaby.
1: Perhaps the boy was lying to you when he met you and Mrs. Kipling at the market.
4: I considered that. However, I gave the young man my card, and I saw my card on the table in the shop.
1: Your card is quite distinct. I would recognize it anywhere. You have excellent taste.
4: Thank you.
1: Perhaps she does not know all of the inner workings of what goes on in the shop. Could she not realize there was a young man working there?
4: I considered that possibility as well. However, when I mentioned that he took my card, she glanced at it. She could not help herself. It was just for the moment, but I saw it.
1: Ever observant, Miss Thorne.
4: Quite so.
1: So, what of it?
4: Something about her manner that I could not place, but there was an overriding feeling of dread and fear in her eyes. And not just in her eyes. Her voice betrayed her as well. Something about the apprentice concerned her greatly.
1: There have been reports of disappearance of young men and women in this section of London. But I hardly think a horologist apprentice, form or otherwise, qualifies in that category, do you?
4: Something was most definitely wrong, and I would like to utilize your services to investigate the matter. I have already been seen in the store. You would not be recognized.
1: Perish the thought.
4: You may be recognized as Barnaby Druthers, but you won't be identified as someone in the process of investigating.
1: Happy to oblige, of course. But consider that you yourself are quite the mistress of disguise, Miss Thorne. You could easily re-enter the store unencumbered by watchful eyes.
4: That is an option to consider.
1: Then, without further ado, the horologist of Leadenhall awaits.
2: Curious quark indeed, sir. It is as if you have made this room the inside of a quark.
3: This room will be my triumph, rising from a pocket to a room.
2: Sir? I don't understand.
3: It began with my father's pocket watch. He worked for the railroad and needed his watch. I was less than your age when, one night, I took his watch apart. From the jewels to the barrel to the wheels, I saw, I understood, the connectedness of things. One turn of a wheel moved another wheel, which turned another, and so on, to discover why it worked. It was unlike unraveling the secret of the universe. Every part had a purpose. The wheel turns and turns and turns. I did not piece it back together correctly, and his watch stopped for 4 minutes. 4 tragic minutes. They lost a train, but they said it could have been worse, that lives could have been lost. But after my father lost his job, he buried his fury and sadness in the pocket where his watch once resided, near his heart, which gave way soon after. He died before I could make amends.
2: I'm sorry, sir.
3: It is too late for sorry, but there may come a time when there is no day that is too late for anything.
2: How?
3: Have a seat, boy.
2: In the machine? It's a small chair. I think it was meant for someone smaller than I.
3: You will do. Now do as you're told and sit.
2: As I look closer, are the gears turning in reverse, counterclockwise?
3: Enough questions.
2: You've walked me in, sir. Are you going to kill me?
3: Kill you? Kill you? Why do you think I would care to do that? On the contrary, I want you to live forever.
5: I'm sorry, sir. We were just closing for the night.
1: Pity. I did wish to inquire on a matter of some business.
5: And what is your business?
1: Ah, I hadn't thought that far along. I didn't think you would ask.
5: I don't understand.
1: My name is Barnaby Druthers. Perhaps you've heard of me.
5: Do we have a watch of yours here for repairs?
1: That is an excellent question. Can you look in the back?
5: What does it look like?
1: Round.
3: Since learning my trade, I've kept every timepiece working. I have kept them alive. Now it is more important than ever to do the same for humanity.
2: A man is not a clock.
3: The human body is just a machine, a flawed machine, but like a clock, with the right care, with the right parts, I can keep it going forever. Like I will for Abigail. She is failing. But there is still time.
2: I don't understand. I'm not a machine.
3: We are human machines.
2: Let me go.
3: Impudent young fool.
2: Let me go, I tell you.
1: It appears there is some distress downstairs.
5: Don't come back here.
1: I'm sorry, my dear, but my name is Barnaby Druthers, and I must go where I am needed.
3: Who are you? What are you doing here?
2: Get me out of this thing. He's mad.
1: My name is Barnaby Druthers. Perhaps you've...
3: Well done, Abigail. Well done. Welcome back to the land of the living, Mr. Druthers. Don't try to move.
1: What? What is the young boy attached to?
3: To the grand timepiece. But don't worry, it will be your turn soon enough.
1: You built a machine of death.
3: Of life. Do not question what you don't understand.
1: Quite true. That's one of my defining strengths. I'm well aware of what I don't know. Enlighten me. What can your machine possibly do?
3: I will not harm him. I can put him back together.
1: Wait! Wait. Then, if you must do this, if you must go through with this, then take me instead. Let the boy go.
3: I need his youth.
1: I am older. Well, perhaps just old. Old enough to have lived while this young man's is just beginning. Don't take that life from him.
3: Brave words, Druthers. They are just words.
1: They are not just words. They are my promise as a gentleman.
5: Perhaps he has a point.
3: There is no time. Abigail, you should go upstairs. I thought I heard something.
5: I locked the door, Victor.
1: If you are the genius that she says you are, that you believe you are, then explain your machine. Point to each wheel and pin. Explain what it will do.
3: You're stalling, and you would not understand.
1: I don't mean explain it to me. I think you're mad. I mean, explain it to her.
5: Victor.
3: It is too complicated. You can see it working.
4: It is not a time machine. It is a hope machine. It is meant to make you believe there is hope. I think you made yourself believe it as well, Victor Wilcox.
3: Who is that?
1: Allow me to introduce Miss Harper Thorne. Forgive me if I don't get up for the formal introduction, Miss Thorne. I'm a bit tied up at the moment.
3: Get her, Abigail.
5: No. Tell me the truth, Victor.
3: I can make it right. I can make it all right. I can put him back together, you understand?
5: There was no cure.
3: While you live, the cure is in hope. I will find the answer. I swear it. The only enemy is time. I will defeat him.
5: Not this way.
3: What are you doing?
5: Setting him free. His name is Johnny.
6: Oh, thank you, ma'am. Thank you.
1: Thank you for untying me as well, Miss Thorne. No doubt you followed me here, and when you saw me go to the cellar door...
4: There is time for that discussion later. Much later.

0: Abigail Wilcox's funeral will be held this weekend, Barnaby.
1: Tragic. True, she did not die a villain, and she refused to allow her husband to live as one either. But she died younger than her years suggested she should have.
0: Time is the well from which we all must drink. We must be grateful for every opportunity to take our cup to it.
1: Moving forward, I have decided not to spend any time thinking about how much or how little I have of it left.
0: Yet you were ready to lay down your life for the apprentice.
1: We must do what we can to help others bring their cups to the well, as it were.
0: Did you know I was at the top of the stairs, that I would come for you?
1: I did not know it, but I had hope. If we have one ally that could stand with us in a battle against time, it is hope.

0: We're speaking with Kurt Boucher. Kurt Boucher is the producer of the Barnaby Druthers program. He's also an actor and a director for Nutmeg Junction, which is the audio theater group under which the Barnaby Druthers program is created. So, Kurt, I have a few questions to ask just to get your perspective on the Barnaby Druthers experience.
1: Okay, great.
0: What prepared you for working in the audio theater realm, specifically as it relates to acting in Nutmeg Junction and as a producer for the Barnaby Druthers program?
1: Well, so great question. I've always been interested in acting and improv, and I think doing lots of improv exercises, including role-playing games, where it's a lot of voices and a lot of different inflections and putting yourself in situations, that prepared me in some ways vocally for that. Acting, I've always had an interest in since I was in my first acting role at second grade. So that was my first time I was acting. As for audio recording, that's something else that I was always interested in doing, with different, either making little skits with my friends as a boy that we record on the tape recorder, and then we would take them and try to add things to them. Very primitive methods of doing that, because we literally would have one tape recorder playing while we were trying to make the background noises while recording on a different tape recorder. But as I grew up, I learned how to mix sound, and now digitally it's all very easy to do that sort of thing.
0: It is a different world. So you were creating audio theater when you were very young?
1: Yes, with some of my friends growing up. Yeah, we did some little skits. Nothing complicated and nothing that anyone would want to hear today. I don't think I even have any of it left. It's just memories at this point.
0: Kurt, you often take on different multifaceted roles. It's almost as if you are the Phil Hartman of this particular group, in a way, and I mean that in the best possible sense, because you can be placed into different various settings and you can own that space and you can own that particular character. Tell me about your preparation for a Barnaby Druthers script, for a Barnaby Druthers role compared to other roles.
1: So with Barnaby Druthers, I, of course, you know, are determining first whether it's a Victorian or whether it's a modern day Druthers. And that helps lead me towards what voice I want to use. And then reading through it and going, what do I hear in my head, and trying to emulate that. And sometimes it's down to asking the director, AJ, or yourself, what were you looking for? And most of the time, Joe, you are kind of like, just do whatever you want to with the voice. And sometimes AJ Lynn, the director, she has more feedback on, like, you know, can you give me that a little bit more, a little lower class or something like that. She'll give me a couple notes. But most of the time, she also gives me free rein on, and it's just what I hear in my head from the writing, which is your writing, which is amazing, where the Barnaby Druthers series has gone, and Nutmeg Junction in general.
0: More information can be found on BarnabyDruthers.com. 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
2: Look up, it's one sky, many cultures, as we delve into May and open the treasures of life on Earth. And we're asking a few sky watchers around here who love to look at the sky, what it looks like from different places around the world. This is neighbor and sky watcher Justin Daniels from Salt Lake City, talking about what it looks like to him from Hawaii and his impressions of other locations.
3: I think one of the coolest things I've ever seen, at least in regarding the night sky, is in Hawaii, the constellation Scorpio. When it rises, it's a hook that pulls the moon up out of the, they say it pulls the moon up into the sky, which I think is really cool.
4: And that's Maui's hook.
3: Yeah, Maui's hook, yeah.
4: Maui was a fisherman.
3: Right.
4: So he put his hook down and pulled up the moon and...
3: And islands, and according to the local folklore, you know, pulled up a lot of things.
4: Yeah. Probably pulled up a couple of fish, too.
3: Yeah, probably.
4: You were saying how it looks different from...
3: Yeah,
4: down there.
3: Yeah. I mean, the night sky is different, just mostly because here, especially with the North Star, Polaris, here I instinctively know where to look in the sky to find it. And the thing that stuck out to me so much there is that it's so much, being for that much further south, it's so much lower in the horizon, and you can't just find it like immediately like you can here.
4: It's kind of a weird juxtapositional thing. It's geographical, mm-hmm. sort of almost a little emotional.
3: Yeah.
4: Just to see that you can tell you're somewhere else in the world.
3: That's right, yeah.
4: Where's your next travels?
3: So in a couple months, we're going to go to Costa Rica, and I'll give you an update when we get back from there, because I'm excited to see especially the moon, you know, looking sideways from what it looks like from here, which is going to, something you never, you know. Yeah, because if you go to the southern part of the world, southern hemisphere, you know, it looks upside down in our eyes because we're used to seeing it the same way the whole time. But when you're that close to the equator, it actually just looks sideways.
4: Wow, I can't even fathom that.
3: Yeah, it's gonna be something.
4: See the Southern Cross down there?
3: You will be able to, yeah. You're low enough that you can see the Southern Cross and a lot of the southern constellations that you'd never get to see up here. So I'm excited.
4: All right, well, I'd be excited to get a report from you.
3: All right.
4: Can I get on board? I'm going to steal on your airplane.
3: That's it. I'll pack you up.
2: Kate Howells of the Planetary Society in an article from 2025 confirms that because of the Earth's curvature, the Moon orbits the Earth closely but not directly around the equator. The Moon does look different from the Earth's northern and southern hemispheres. So Justin's right. Someone looking at the Moon from our North Pole would see it upside down compared to someone seeing it from the South Pole. And someone on the equator would see it in various orientations throughout the day. Pretty exciting stuff. I want to get on a boat and go out in the ocean. And transitioning to low Earth orbit, those who listen to this show know that I can't resist going back to a novel called Orbit by Samantha Harvey once in a while. It's a fascinating look at what life is like from an astronaut's perspective aboard the International Space Station, which will be decommissioned and gracefully crashed in the ocean in a few years. Reasons given are aging modules, but throughout the run of the space station, modules have been fixed or can be replaced. We will lose the difficult-to-achieve scientific cooperation of multiple countries of priceless scientific study in favor of, I guess, profit. This is tragic in the view of this space reporter. In Orbit, this is the final passage in the book and is related as the station's orbit reaches its deepest edge where the auroras flicker across the Antarctica and the moon rises huge as a bicycle wheel and the stars explode on the horizon. Out there, electromagnetic vibrations ripple through the vacuum as bodies in space give out light. If these vibrations are translated into sounds and the planets each have their own music, the sound of their light, the sound of their magnetic fields and ionospheres, their solar winds, the radio waves trapped between the planets and its atmosphere. Neptune's sound is liquid and rushing, the tide crashing onto the shore in a howling storm. Saturn's is that of a sonic boom of a jet, a sound that resonates up through your feet and between the bones. Saturn's rings are different still, a gale siphoning through a derelict building, but in slowed and warping tempo. Jupiter's moon Io makes the metallic pulsing hum of a tuning fork, and the Earth a complex orchestra of sounds and out-of-tune band practice of saws and woodwind, a spacey full-throttle distortion of engines, a speed of light battle between galactic tribes, a ricochet of trills from a damp rainforest morning, the opening bars of an electronic trance, and behind it all, a ringing sound, a fumbled harmony taking place, the sound of very far-off voices coming together in a choral mass, an angelic, sustained note that expands through the static. You think it'll burst into song, and this polished bead planet sounds briefly so sweet. It's light and an ensemble of a trillion things which rally and unify her for a few short moments before falling back into the rin-tin-tin and jumbled tumbling of static galactic woodwind rainforest trance of a wild and lilting world. So look up, look around, and let's just get a little bit lost in space and on the Earth. Skywatcher Leo T.

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2: Your Hit Parade, starring Frank Sinatra, presented by Lucky Strike. Lucky Strike and Lucky Strike alone offers you important evidence gathered in the tobacco country by the world-famous Crosley Poll. This evidence reveals the smoking preference of the men who really know tobacco, auctioneers, buyers, and warehousemen. Here's what the Crosley Poll found.
3: Independent tobacco experts, again, name Lucky Strike first choice. 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
3: LSMFT. LSMFT.
2: Lucky Strike means fine tobacco. So smoke the smoke tobacco experts smoke. Lucky Strike.

Lucky Strike presents Your Hit Parade with Axel Stordahl, the Lucky Strike Orchestra, Beryl Davis, Ken Lane and the Hit Paraders, and starring Frank Sinatra.

0: That was Frank Sinatra singing Ballerina, the song that's number six all over America this week, as determined by your Hit Parade survey, which checks the best sellers in sheet music and phonograph records, the songs most heard on the air and most played on the automatic coin machines. An accurate, authentic tabulation of America's taste in popular music. Your Hit Parade.
1: Of course, you know that tomorrow's the first day of spring, so Axel and the orchestra swing into their spring cleaning as they make the dust fly with that hot foot and Lucky Strike extra, Love is Sweeping the Country.

number 7 on the survey. A light-hearted love tune that has more bubble than the buck's worth of soda pop. Beryl Davis sings song number 7, Beg Your Pardon. You all...

0: American.
1: Independent tobacco experts again name Lucky Strike first choice. Lucky Strike first choice over any other brand.
2: That statement is backed up by an impartial Crosley poll just completed among tobacco experts. This poll reveals the smoking preference of the men who really know tobacco, yes?
1: Independent tobacco experts again name Lucky Strike first choice over any other brand.
2: These are the experts, auctioneers, buyers, and warehousemen. And we believe their overwhelming preference for Lucky Strike has a direct relationship to the quality tobacco we purchase for Lucky's.
1: You've heard the poll results. Now listen to what Mr. James Ball, ace tobacco auctioneer from North Carolina, recently said.
3: Season after season, I've seen the makers of Lucky Strike buy a fine, ripe, mellow leaf. I've smoked Lucky's 29 years.
2: So for your own real, deep-down smoking enjoyment, remember...
1: L-S-M-F-T. L-S-M-F-T.
2: Lucky Strike means fine tobacco. So round, so firm, so fully packed, so free and easy on the draw.
4: Okay, ladies, the next name on your dance card is Axel Stordahl, who's here to whirl you around the floor as the orchestra plays the Dance and Dandy of a Lucky Strike Extra, Thou Swell.

Platoon number 4 on the survey. It's a storybook song, illustrated by the voices of Ken Lane and the Hit Paraders. So come listen to the pretty pictures painted in song number 4, Serenade of the Bells.

And here's our salute to the big three. The three top tunes of the week is determined by your hit parade survey. So let's tip our sombrero to song number three. That jolly jingle that taught the entire nation to sing with a Mexican accent. Song number three, Mañana. I think.

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But he said a little later that the horse, she was too slow. 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

0: at me, he said, you're very thin. 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But when I tried, my muscles cried, Panchito, it's too late.
1: Mañana, mañana.
0: Window, she is broken and the rain is coming in. If someone doesn't fix it, I'll be soaking to my skin.

Number two on the survey. It's the song that set sail from the South Pacific and made port in the heart of music-loving America. Viola Davis sings song number two, Now Is the Hour.

0: Before we bring you the number one song, here is Basil Rysdale.
1: Independent tobacco experts again name Lucky Strike first choice. Lucky Strike, and Lucky Strike alone, brings you important evidence gathered by the Crosley poll. This poll found that when tobacco experts choose a cigarette for their personal smoking enjoyment, these experts name Lucky Strike first choice over any other brand.
0: These are the frontline experts, the veteran tobacco men who really know fine tobacco. Their overwhelming preference for Lucky Strike, we believe, has a direct relationship to the quality tobacco we purchase for Lucky's and to the real, deep-down smoking enjoyment you may expect from fine tobacco. Remember,
1: LSMFT. LSMFT.
0: Lucky Strike means fine tobacco. So smoke the smoke tobacco experts smoke Lucky Strike. Yes?
1: Independent tobacco experts again name Lucky Strike first choice. Lucky Strike first choice over any other brand.
2: Number one, the top tune of the week, the song that the survey finds in first place. It's that sprightly old-timer that turned the tables and came back to teach the new songs a few old tricks. Number one, I'm looking over a four-leaf clover.

0: Hey, don't forget to keep a lighted lucky burning in the window for us, neighbors, because right now it's time to say, so long for a while.
1: That's all the songs for a while.
0: This is FS for LS. Frank Sinatra for Lucky Strike saying goodnight for all of us. 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

0: 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And remember that tomorrow night, Jack Benny and all the gang will be on the air in their regular time spot. 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
0: Only 5 more days before the big 4th of July weekend. 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
2: And now, attention, Quiz Kids. Here's the question that we'll consider first this afternoon. How might you write the number 2,000 so it would suggest one of you 5 Quiz Kids?
0: Yes, that's question number 1 in our 418th broadcast, our birthday program celebrating 8 years on the air. And now, here they are, the Quiz Kids and the chief quizzer himself, Joe Kelly.

0: Thank you, Bob Murph. Five bright-eyed youngsters here in class to blow out the candles on our birthday cake and help us celebrate this broadcast that completes 8 wonderful years on the air for the Quiz Kids program. Not one of the children in school today can remember our first broadcast back in June 1940 because the 12-year-olds appearing this afternoon were only 4 years old at that time. And as for the fifth member of our board, little 7-year-old Mark Mullen, why, he wasn't even born then. But we are going to hear from someone who can remember our first broadcast. Yes, our special guest this afternoon, ex-Quiz Kid Harvey Fishman, will speak to us from California. But even on an anniversary, it's first things first. And in our classroom, that means questions. So let's get busy, children, with roll call. Joel?
1: I'm Joel Kupperman. I'm 12 years old in 8th grade in Volt School.
0: Lonnie?
2: I'm Lonnie Lundy. I'm 12 years old and going into 8th grade at Lincoln School in Park Ridge, Illinois.
0: Mark?
3: I'm Mark Mullen. I'm 7 years old, and next year I'll be in the 3rd grade at the University of Chicago Laboratory School.
0: John?
4: I'm John Galanis. I'm 12 years old. I go to St. John Bosco School.
0: And Rennie?
5: I'm Rennie Templeton. I'm 12 years old, and I'm going into 9th grade at U High.
0: Okay, kids, who has the answer to that first question from Miss Mary Covington of Charleston, South Carolina? How might you write the number 2,000... so it would suggest one of you five Quiz Kids. We have four hands up. Joel's hand was first. All right, Joel.
1: Well, I don't know the answer, but the
0: you don't know the answer. What'd you have your hand up for?
1: The way you'd probably write it would be in letters, and you'd probably make the line of division between the two words different, but I don't know. You could have, now let's see, you could have, I think the only thing you could have would be two dial sand, but I don't think I know what that'd be.
0: No, I don't think I do either, Joel. Lonnie?
2: Well, this is kind of crummy, but you could write it 0200 because that is the number 200. And Joel Kupperman recently made his 200th appearance on the Quiz Kids.
0: Well, that's a very good thought, but however, it does not answer this question the way I put it to you. Rennie?
5: Well, isn't 2,000 in Roman numerals, isn't that LL?
0: What was that again now?
5: LL.
0: No. No? Uh-uh. You're warm,
5: oh,
0: very
5: that,
0: warm.
5: That would be, that'd be 50. That's right. L is 50. M.
0: Huh? What did you say?
5: M.
0: M. M for 2,000. M is for 1,000. So it would be M.
5: M-M.
0: Huh?
5: M-M, but yeah. I don't...
0: M.M.
5: Oh,
0: Mark.
5: Mark Mullen.
0: Mark.
3: Mark Mullen or Michael Mullen?
0: That's right, yeah. No, L is 50 in Roman numerals, Rennie. Mark, he got his brother Mike in there, too, didn't he? M.M. Well, that's very, very cute. Well, that's fine, children. That was absolutely right. And it gives us a good start on today's schoolwork. We're sending in that question. Mary Covington of Charleston, South Carolina gets a Zenith Transoceanic Standard Shortwave Portable, the king of portable radios. You know, folks, it's easy to win one of these radios. You send in your question, and if the Quiz Kids answer it correctly, Alka-Seltzer sends you one of these fine Zenith portable radios. If the Quiz Kids miss, you get a big Zenith radio phonograph combination with automatic record changer, the new Cobra tone arm, two FM bands, a truly magnificent set. So come on, get busy on those questions. Send them to Quiz Kids, Chicago. Well, here we go with question number two. Mrs. Grace Morgan of New Orleans, Louisiana, has me curious about this question. Where in literature would you go to find these strange animals? A heffalump, a tove, and a kaleida. Lonnie?
2: The heffalump is in some books by A.A. Milne. The Winnie the Pooh and
0: Winnie
2: the house
0: Pooh.
2: That Pit, and the house that Pooh built.
0: All right.
2: And what was the second one?
0: A tove.
2: Tove, wasn't that in Alice in Wonderland by Lewis Carroll?
0: Well, it's...
2: Through the Looking Glass.
0: Through the Looking Glass, that's right.
2: And what was the last one?
0: Kaleida.
2: Kaleida?
0: Uh-huh.
2: I don't think
0: Mark?
2: I know that one.
3: That was in the... The Wizard of Oz.
0: The Wizard of Oz, that's right, Mark. Yes, sir, Kaleida's in the Wizard of Oz. And what is it?
3: It has the head like a... tiger, and the feet like a tiger, and the body like a bear.
0: That's right. Half bear, half tiger. That's very, very good. Joel?
1: Well, and the toes, in Lewis Carroll's Alice in Wonderland, he has his poem, The Jabberwocky.
0: Very good. All right. Well, let's get along, kids. Mrs. Carl A. Bergston of Amityville, New York, wants you children to suppose that you have a puppy, and you're teaching him tricks. From the musical clues you'll hear on the piano, Can you tell what tricks your puppy has learned? Here's the first clue. Lonnie?
2: That's B-E-N-G, meaning beg.
0: Beg?
2: So you'd teach him to sit up and beg.
0: That's right. That's the idea. Now let's see what else he has learned to do. Listen to this one. Joe?
1: That's D-E-A-D, or play dead.
0: That's right. That's right. Now our pianist, Franz Pfau, is going to play a real song this time. See if you kids can figure out what your puppy is doing now. Lonnie?
2: Well, that's the Minute Waltz by Chopin.
0: Right.
2: Might be teaching him to do a jig or something like that.
0: Yes, you'd be teaching him to waltz around. And, Rennie?
5: Well, you could be teaching him to race. They do have dog races, I think, sometimes.
0: Well, yes, of course, we're talking about puppies that kids have now, Lonnie.
2: Well, that is also in Chopin's time was known as the Waltz of the Little Dogs.
0: That's right.
2: That would... Chopin was inspired to write it because of his wife's dog jumping around and everything. And
0: that's right, yeah. The dog was changing his tail all the time, going round, round, round like that, see? Huh? All right, fine. Claude L. Howerton of Rutledge, Tennessee, remembers that when we celebrated our third anniversary way back in 1943, we announced that the children on our program had answered between 86 and 87% of all our questions correctly for the first 3 years. Now he wonders whether you quiz kids of the newer generation have done as well as the old-timers did. So I'm going to give you the figures, and you are to calculate how much our average has gone up or down. Up to and including our last week's program, we have asked 4,530 questions of the 266 quiz kids who have appeared on the board. And, of course, that means that 4,530 listeners have received Zenith radios for their questions. Of those 4,530 questions, you have missed on 604 of them. How much has your average of questions answered correctly changed during these past 5 years, and has it gone up or down? Joe?
1: Well, 4,530, I'll do this approximately. 600 over 4,500, that's 2/15, and 4 is 2 times 2, and 30 is 2 times 15.
0: What number did you start with, Joel?
1: 4,500, no, wait a second, not 4.
0: Did
1: no,
0: you say 536? I said...
1: 4,530, and missed 604.
0: That's right.
1: So that'd be 2/15, that'd be 215, or that'd be 40/3. Or that'd be 13 and a third wrong. So you have done 86 and two-thirds. So you're just about the same.
0: That's very, very good, Joel. Yes, sir. That's right. I guess the younger generation hasn't gone to the dogs after all. Now, before we consider this next question, quiz kids, here's Bob Murphy to remind you that...
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0: All right, quiz kids, here we go with more questions. Mrs. Curtis E. Murphy of Bismarck, North Dakota, says that children in the animal world play games very similar to those that our children play. She asks, what children's games or sports do the following animals seem to enjoy? First of all, the otter. Mark?
3: The otter has a slide on the mud bank, on the ice, or on the snow, and they also play tug-of-war with a stick.
0: That's very, very good, Mark, my boy. Yes, sir. That's just what they like to do. And how about the sea lion? Mark again.
3: They play tag and follow the leader in tug of war.
0: Oh, yes, and they have a big old time, don't they? Uh-huh. You betcha. Can you think of any other animals that... All right, Mark.
3: The Rocky Mountain sheep play follow the leader of the rocks.
0: Oh, yes. Oh, that's fun, too. Yes, sirree. So they think, Well, now let's get along here. Two out of three on this next question. Since we are celebrating our 8th anniversary today, Sarah Bullock of New Brunswick, New Jersey, wants you kids to identify the person or group who would have observed their 8th anniversary on these dates. The first one is July 14th, 1797. Joel.
1: Well, that's exactly eight years after the French stormed the Bastille, so that'd be the French people.
0: That's absolutely right, Joel. That's correct. Yes, sirree. Now, who would have observed his 8th anniversary on March 31st, 1740? Joel?
1: Well, that'd be 8 years before that. It'd be 1732, so could that be Frederick the Great taking office?
0: No. No. Lonnie?
2: Franz Joseph Haydn, the music composer, was born on March 31st in Rohr, Austria, in 1732. So that would be his 8th birthday.
0: It certainly would, Lonnie. That's very, very good. All right, next one. June 26th, 1956. All right, Joel?
1: Well, that'd be the Quiz Kids, because that'd be 8 years from now, so that'd be their 8th anniversary from now.
0: Pretty cute there, Joe. What were you going to say, Lonnie?
2: Well, June 22nd, wasn't that last,
0: No, June 26th, then, I said.
2: Oh, June 26th.
0: June 26th.
2: Well, I don't know. I was thinking of the same thing that Joel was, but, if they started another program now,
0: Well, you know what I was thinking about? Of course, I only asked for two out of three on this. I was thinking of one of our original Quiz Kids, Cynthia Klein, and her husband, Henry Kermy. They will celebrate their 8th wedding anniversary then, because Cynthia was married yesterday to a very fine young scientist, Henry Kermy, and they're now on their honeymoon, and we wish them all the happiness in the world. You know, friends, all of our former Quiz Kids, those now too old to be on the program, and there are more than 150 of them, are all doing wonderfully. And I wish we had time to tell you about all of them, but we haven't. However, ex-Quiz Kid Harvey Fishman is waiting out in Hollywood right now to bring you up to date on some of the old gang he knew. Harvey is attending UCLA, and on the side, editing a national teenage magazine, doing Hollywood interviews for a network broadcast, and this summer is working the switchboard of the Hollywood Colonial Hotel, which he describes as Hollywood's largest and finest of its kind, possibly because his father is manager of it. So now, sit tight for about 6 seconds while we switch all the way to Hollywood and Quiz Kid graduate Harvey Fishman.
7: Well, hello to all of you from all of me. Old acquaintance shouldn't be forgot, so to help keep it alive, here goes a quick roundup of ex-Quiz Kid doings all over the country. Claude Brenner, who zoomed on the Quiz Kids not too many years ago, has just received his master's degree in aeronautical engineering from MIT. And though he's leaving for a short summer trip to his native South Africa, Claude will be back in the fall to take a look at some of the tempting job offers he's had. Jack Luco, my pal, who was so ambitious about going into the diplomatic service that he once spent 2 years learning Chinese, is really hot on the trail of his career. He's completed 2 years at Harvard, and he's going on to Georgetown in the fall. Flash! Peter Reich will leave for West Point on June 28th. Flash! Peter Reich will enter West Point on June 29th. Nice going, Pete. Or should I say, Mr. Dumb John, as you're going to be called at the point. Van Dyke Tears, the grand old man of the alumni in scholastic accomplishment, is closing in on his Ph.D. in organic chemistry at the University of Chicago. Van has already passed his oral and written tests, and after some more research, he'll have the degree. My old sidekick, Dick Williams, is really moving along. He's graduating this week with a B.A. from the University of Chicago, and he's going on in the fall to Pennsylvania, where he'll take some advanced work in architecture. This summer, Dick is working for an architect near his hometown of East Chicago, Indiana. Here in California, who should I run into but Robert Easton Burke, he of the long legs and the Texas drawl, partner. And Joan Bishop, one of the original quiz kids, is on the coast, too. She's starting this week in a musical comedy that's destined for Broadway in the fall. Vanessa Brown, our quiz kid movie star, is still busy and glamorous, and she's just returned from a personal appearance trip to chilly Alaska. And say, when you look at these quiz kid marriages, a quick rundown shows that Margaret Merrick is a Mrs. Barbara Hutchinson Teeter is the first quiz kid mother. Betty Swanson and Sheila Brenner are both lovely and engaged. And of course, you already know that Cynthia Klein married a young atomic scientist yesterday. I'm kind of wondering if her first two kids will be named Abel and Baker. Well, who knows? If this marrying bug bites me, maybe I'll get hitched someday, too. But until then, I'll remain a happy, single ex-quiz kid, wishing all my pals a great big bundle of joy.
0: Well, thanks, Sparky, for us. Now then, you can get back to your switchboard and we'll get back to our questions. Here we go, kids. Margaret L. Southern of Des Moines, Iowa, wonders if you children know why the following combinations of letters and numbers were in the news headlines recently. Number one, XS1. Joel?
1: Well, that's a new, it's the new Army plane, and it's supposed to be something new. It's really terrific, and it just exceeded the speed of sound, reportedly. It's a fighter, and it's supposed to be the new fighter for around 10 years from now.
0: Well, that's right. It's a rocket plane, Joel. That's fine. Now, how about on this second part here, KO11? Rennie?
8: Well, Joe Louis knocked out Jersey Joe Walcott in the 11th round, and that was 2 minutes and 56 seconds in the 11th round.
0: That's right, Winnie. Yes, sir. 2 minutes, 56 seconds. How about this next one? 1,094. Rennie.
8: 1,094, is that?
0: Yeah, 1,094.
8: Isn't that the Republican convention?
0: Well, is it?
8: Now,
0: what do you think?
8: I guess it is. The Republican convention gave up unanimously Dewey on the third ballot.
0: On the third ballot
8: the third
0: of 1,094 votes.
8: 1,094.
0: That's absolutely right, Rennie. Well, say, look. We're doing all right on this anniversary program, aren't we?
6: You bet we are, Joe. And say, speaking of anniversaries, here's a man who can tell you about one he observed recently.
9: You bet I can. It was a wedding anniversary, and my wife and I had a wonderful evening. But for a time, it looked as though I wasn't going to be able to make it. I was at the office, and it was late afternoon when I rang for my secretary.
10: Yes, Mr. Clark?
9: Did you pick up that anniversary present for my wife, Miss Jones?
10: Yes, I did, Mr. Clark. I have it right here. Shall I bring it in?
9: No. Call a messenger and have it delivered at my home.
10: Why, all right, Mr. Clark, if that's what you want.
9: Certainly that's what I want. I've just said so, haven't I?
10: Why, yes.
9: Now, please don't interrupt, Miss Jones. As soon as you call that messenger, get my wife on the phone. And then I want you to cancel those dinner reservations at the hotel.
10: But your wife is going to be so disappointed, Mr. Clark. Can't you?
9: No, I can't make it. I have a headache. I couldn't sit through dinner and a show if my life depended on it. Now get busy and get those calls through.
10: Very well, Mr. Clark. But aren't you forgetting Alka-Seltzer?
9: No, I'm not forgetting... What was that?
10: Alka-Seltzer for your headache, Mr. Clark.
9: Alka-Seltzer. Oh, of course. Why didn't you ask me that an hour ago? Couldn't you tell I had a headache?
6: Well, it is pretty easy to tell when someone is troubled with a headache. And friends, Alka-Seltzer is the easy, pleasant way to fast, effective relief, too. Always remember that and keep Alka-Seltzer handy all the time. Then, when a headache causes grief, for fast and comforting relief, drink Alka-Seltzer right away. Let Alka-Seltzer save the day.
0: In the midst of all the excitement created by the Republican convention this week, Ruth Magis of Chicago sent in this question. The type of person suggested by each of these songs probably would not be nominated as a presidential candidate. Why not? Get 2 out of 3. Here's number 1. Well, now we had 2 hands up together right at the same time, Rennie and Lonnie. Let's see.
2: Rennie can take it.
0: Huh?
2: Rennie can take it.
0: Well, fine, Lonnie. Thank you, gentlemen. Ladies first. All right, Rennie.

Think it back, boy. What there you thought? Think it back, boy. What there you thought? Think it back, boy. What there?

0: You have rights. You are not alone. If ICE detains you, remember, you have rights. You are not alone. Stay silent, ask for a lawyer, and reach out to organizations that can help. Knowledge is power. Protect yourself and your family.
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0: that's really good. 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

I had a friend one time. At least I thought I did. And he came up to me. Said, Johnny boy. I said, what, man? Say, I'm out of dough. But see, I'd taken the cat in, give him a place to stay, and then I gone and found out you were going all around town telling everybody he got my wife. I go up to the cat like a good man should, and I said, hey, man. 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

0: is a community issue that we can't ignore or think of as a harmless rite of passage. 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

0: a woman's husband dies or leaves and she has to get a job as a truck driver, that doesn't diminish her femininity if she's trying to take care of her family. So these are real things that happen where you can apply these important concepts and understand that when we lose our connection to nature, we lose our spirit, our humanity, our sense of self. We get further and further from that and we get to be Donald Trump.
1: In conclusion.
2: Thank you for sharing your passion.
0: Also, this space is a Buddhist-style building and very geometric shapes, very harsh edges, stone floors, not very inviting for soft feminine sculptures. So what the curator and the designer did, made the soft flooring to speak to the softness, made the curves which speak to the curves in the pieces. The curtains represent the hip material that was used, plus the pleating in the curtains give you a sense of moving around this very organic space. And most of the saris that the women in India wear. Plus, you have now a completely organic, holistic experience from concept to manifestation to movement around this very organic space. And here's something else. She does so many spectacular things with this sculptures. Another thing she does is, first she resolves the issue of the understructure. Without the proper understructure, when you do the weaving, the knotting, and the macrame, it becomes very heavy. So in order for it to hang correctly, it needs a proper understructure. Right. So in the beginning, her husband was helping her with the understructure. And she actually creates the pieces directly off of the substructure. And no sketches, she just works directly off of the structure. And she's adding, whereas in sculpture, you're taking away. Yes. So now we have, in sculpture, you have a masculine meaning, which is more. You have a masculine technique, which is chiseling.
3: Yeah.
0: You have mostly men creating sculptures, so you get a uniquely masculine point of view from sculpture. Now we have a woman who's taking material, hip material, which is feminine media, doing macrame, knotting, weaving, which is a feminine technique, organically dyeing the pieces, and she's creating a three-dimensional soft sculpture and the concept, looking into nature, looking into the Indian mythology, and seeing the interchange of male and female attributes. So from concept to manifestation to the creation of the pieces, you have a uniquely feminine point of view of soft sculpture. So now you have a holistic view of sculpture. You have, and I'm not diminishing the male point of view. I think it's important. You know, we have men and we have women. But you need to see both sides to get a complete picture. So now she's showing us, from a female point of view, what soft sculpture is.
1: Thank you.
2: Thank you so much. Thank you so much.
0: I want you to fully enjoy it. Thank you for coming.
3: Definitely.

0: Hello, this is Eileen Evans, calling you to come to this beautiful reunion at KZMU, calling the whole world to beautiful Moab.
1: I live in West Virginia at the headwaters of the Potomac River in the Potomac Highlands. In what was considered a jewel in the crown of old coal camps, Kempton, West Virginia, now they consider a ghost town. But some of the people who are my neighbors, it's a village of about 10 houses. Some of my neighbors, 80, 87, 89, 92, grew up there and watched the changes over time and have grown with those mountains. You know, mountains have a way of claiming you. And why people continue to feel connected to them and go back to them year after year or season after season, family after family, generation after generation, is because it's almost as if the mountains have hands and fingers and they reach up out of the ground, and as you are walking, they gently take hold of your feet and your ankles and your legs, and they say, "You belong to us." And they pull you back. So we belong to the mountains. The mountains don't belong to us. We are a part of them. We grow out of them. We grow because of them. We grow to nurture them. We grow to protect them, to take care of them. We are their guardians, and we just can't imagine the gifts that they are giving on a constant basis, cellularly, atomically, and then, you know, from large, from big to little to little to big, you know. Isn't it awesome? I just think it's wonderful to look up at night at the night sky and know that as far as I can look and see, that same magic is right in me.

0: There's the line.
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0: Line. 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That's right. 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

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This is media by people like you and for people like us, not by a computer and for a

Perhaps you think the Creator sent you here to dispose of us as you see fit. If I thought you were sent by the Creator, I might be induced to think you had a right to dispose of me. Do not misunderstand me, but understand me fully with reference to my affection for the land. I never said the land was mine to do with as I choose. The one who has a right to dispose of it is the one who has created it. I claim a right to live on my land and accord you the privilege to return to yours.

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Happy Mother's Day. Thinking of all the mamas out there. None of us would be here without you.

Giving a little shout out to Rob, cruising down in the cloudy Florida, but it's warm. Glad your mama had you.

I had a call in from the Cauliflorist, a couple requests for the mothers. We got Mother's Tender Care, the Ethiopians, and Sizzla. Thank you, Mama, coming up. Thanks for those recommendations, Cauliflorist. Sending all the mama's love. If you forgot, it's Mother's Day. Last minute gift ideas, flowers, fruit, candy, cook her a meal. And if you haven't talked to your mama in a while, you're rude. Call your mom, have some respect. Rastafari.

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So one thing about me, the way I was raised, my mama raised me up to seek Ja first. You know, that's an absolute fact, and it makes a lot of sense that I'm up here bringing songs of praise every Sunday. I'm glad I was raised like that. I'm still like that.

0: Museum is a proud supporter of KZMU. This spring, the Moab Museum launches its semi-quincentennial exhibition series with Breaking 100 Years of Silence, an art exhibition honoring the 101st anniversary of the Anik Nuche incarceration through the voices and work of Ute elders, storytellers, artists, and musicians. 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

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Happy Mother's Day. Sending all the mamas love. All the dog mamas. Happy Mother's Day to Amy. Gigi came to Earth. We love that. All the new mamas. You know, Moab's such a small community. We just watch each other age over the years. Now Amy has a baby, and she's perfect. Happy Mother's Day to Courtney, too. Had her second little cub. So cute. This is Jagopi, here every Sunday, 9 to noon.

All right. On Mother's Day, my mom's out in Michigan, and she just let me know she's listening. What's up, Mama? I thought to pick a song for you, and I've chosen Desiree. I don't know the woman, but she sure presents herself to be a virtuous, humble, modest woman, much like you. So I picked out The Most High, and I hope you enjoy it as much as I do. Love you.

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Oh, man, don't blame the children. Oh, gather and see.

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All right, a local Moab music announcement. So Mandy Brown, local artist, she's doing our ecstatic dance this weekend, or no, this week, midweek, Wednesday. If you want to come get down to Mandy's tunes, it's a super fun, family-friendly dance party every Wednesday night at the helipad located behind Spitfire down that little street. And if you're local and want an excuse to dance, come join us. 7 o'clock, 7:30. You might want to look online. But it's really fun, and I'm looking forward to that.

It's been a pleasure bringing you the music this morning. You're listening to KZMU Moab, and this is Ja Morning. We're here every Sunday, 9 to noon. Got one more song for you on this Mother's Day. Message from your mama, perhaps. We got new mama Amy in the house with her little cherubim Gigi. Coming up next, they'll be here for Grass is Greener. So stay tuned for that.

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No jukebox today. Patio banjos in the house. Happy Mother's Day. Grass is greener. Bust out your boots. Get stomping. It's Sunday afternoon on KZMU.

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1: It kind of came before the blues.
0: Uh-huh. Because now the first blues I had picked was a blues my brother used to pick in E. I'm going down to the river to jump and drown. I thought about the woman I love and I turn around.
1: Want to sing that for us?
0: Well, I'm going to sing this Patted on the Floor.
1: Now, when did you hear that? When did you hear that first? When did you play it first?
0: What, do I pat it on the floor?
1: Yeah.
0: When I first started picking guitars, about the first and the second thing, one I liked.
1: How old were you then?
0: About 4 years old.
1: You were playing guitar at 4 years old?
0: I started playing out with my brothers when I was seven. Out to Cooper's Wells and all over places.
1: Well, how could you hold a guitar when you were 3 years old?
0: I held it.
1: Show us how you did it and play it, pat it on the floor.
0: I'd put it on the floor down there, sit on the floor and let this part hold down there, and I'd sit here and pick. I couldn't set up on a chair and pick it till I learned how to put a string around it. See, in them days, they didn't have no cables or nothing for a guitar, no cases. You had to carry them on with a string around your neck. Now, here go that pattern on the floor.

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0: A nice little gospel interlude by the Blind Boys of Alabama. Man, those guys have some pipes. We're going to transition back to the playlist here and celebrate Mother's Day by playing a song called Grandfather's Clock.
1: That is, it really lets the bass fiddle shine on this one. We think Tom can do it. So we'll turn him loose. This is also an old tune, one titled My Grandfather's Clock.

0: Thank you.
1: Thank you all for a lovely evening. 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God bless. Thank you.

0: Okay, we've been throwing some straight gas on these last few tracks. As we wind up into the next hour, there's a little Mother's Day puzzle for you. Last time I was in the studio 2 weeks ago, we did A to Z using the artists' names. This time we will spell a Mother's Day related phrase, and based on the artists, you're gonna have to do some math and figure out what phrase we're saying. I'll give you a hint. It has to do, the theme is mothers. We will recap who the artists are, but yeah, using the letters of the artists, we're gonna spell out a phrase, we'll give you some time to get it. And if you don't, I promise I will reveal what it is. So after this, we're going to fade into some announcements for some underwriters. And Lightning Hopkins is going to give us a brief message. And then we're going to switch to the CD decks and see how far that gets us into the show. And if there's any time left, we will improvise. So hope you're having a happy Sunday. You're tuned into The Grass is Greener on KZMU Moab. If you got something to say, feel free to give us a call at 435-259-KZMU.
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0: Our translator IDs are K294BL and K214EG. Before we get into our little spelling shenanigan, let's listen to some financial advice from Lightning Hopkins. If you're wondering what a healthy balance is as far as your finances, look no further.

0: start switching over to the CDs, and we're going to spell a phrase. The hint is mothers. Oh. Nice. Good save there. We almost just had to listen to a commercial. That would have been bad. Okay, the first artist, Doc and Merle Watson. Watson. We're going to hear a double shot from them and a double shot from Drew Emmett. So get your pens and papers out and start spelling.
1: Hammer one time, son. Bring her up to date in the bluegrass, picking a little there.

Mother's Day double shot from Doc and Merle Watson and Drew Emmett. That is Watson and Emmett. Remember, if you're just tuning in, we're spelling not just a word, but a few words that make a phrase, and the clue is mother. That was Watson and Emmett. The next one is leftover salmon, which unplanningly is the band that Drew Emmett is from. So that has nothing to do with it. But yeah, in this next bit, we'll hear from Leftover Salmon. We'll hear from the Osborne brothers, Rhonda Vincent and Tony Ellis. Maybe you're starting to catch a whiff of what's happening. But here is The River's Rising, which it is not really doing this season, but we can dream.

That track was for Gigi and it's called My Mama Loves Me. That's right, we got a baby in the booth. Okay, so to recap those last few ones, we've heard from Doc and Merle Watson, Drew Emmett, Leftover Salmon, the Osborne Brothers, Rhonda Vincent, Tony Ellis. The first letter of those names are spelling out a phrase. Hint, it has to do with mothers. So we're midway into this. Next, we're going to hear from Old Buck. Uncommon Ritual. That's a U word. And the Rowan, the R. Rowan Brothers. Cool. So let's hear from Old Buck playing their version of The Rocky Road

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2: 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This is Patio Banjo doing a Mother's Day scramble here. We're in the middle of trying to spell a phrase using the names, the first letter of the names of artists. Right now, we're actually in the middle of a double shot by the band Uncommon Ritual, which is another collab with Edgar Meyer, who played at Middle Earth during the Moab Music Fest. It was pretty epic. I was lucky I got to be there. And he's teaming up with Bella Fleck and Mike Marshall. Last week he was teaming up with Yo-Yo Ma and somebody else, but that CD blew my mind. So we're going to go to track 16 on that one. It's called Child's Play. And the sort of cheat sheet on the front of the album says 16 up, period. The kids are swinging. So let's see what that's all about. Hang on, I just messed that up. Now I didn't.

we're carrying on through this Mother's Day scramble. And yeah, let's see. Let's do a little recap, see where we're at. I bet some of you think you've got it figured out. We've heard from Doc and Merle Watson, Drew E. Emmett, Leftover Salmon, the O. Osborne Brothers, Rhonda V. Vincent, Tony E. Ellis, Old Buck, Uncommon Ritual, another surprise supergroup with Edgar Meyer in it, and R. the Rowan Brothers. Next, we're going to hear from... We're going to reveal it letter by letter because I bet you think you know what the word's going to be. M.

We're on the precipice. Will it be an M? Will it be a T? What you got? We could play the Tony Rice unit. We could play... We could hear from Tom Pelican. But we're not. We're going to hear from... Oh, wow. I just opened the disc and saw there was no disc. But it's because it's already in the CD player. We're going to hear from Dell's son, Ronnie M. McCoury. That's right. The word was not mother. But keep your pins out. You never know what might happen.

0: Well, so ends the puzzle. That's right, folks. We love our mom. Wait a minute. Bill Monroe and Yonder Mountain String Band have showed up for the finale? You mean there's more? Even I'm getting a curveball. You're telling me the phrase was, we love our mommy? Okay. Let's hear some gas from Bill Monroe here. Gonna crank it up on, let's see. Yeah, we're gonna do track 20 and 21. Cotton, let's see. Oh, man. I just forgot which one I put it in. Bear with me. Oh, good thing I didn't do that. Okay. Track 20. You may recognize this tune, Cotton Eye Joe. Oh, man. The CD deck has given me some trouble. Now it's not.
1: Well, it's good to be back here. I've enjoyed the barbecue and everything here. The supper was fine. Now we would like to have Jack Logan give us a good number. He can really fiddle that Cotton Eye Joe.

After we'd worked on the Grand Ole Opry and I had the Bluegrass Boys for a few years, and trying to bring a little something along different as the years come along, I remember my Uncle Penn used to tune different on the fiddle and play some of the old-timers. And so I could tune like he tuned his fiddle, and with this having 8 strings, why, I got to hearing a harmony that would come in, so I tuned some of them that way to where you could play a little harmony. This is Ralph Rinsler's mandolin, and I believe it's in better shape than mine today.

I'm going to go ahead and sign out. Thank you so much for tuning in to The Grass is Greener. I'm Patio Banjo. I'm looking for some relief this summer as I go to Maine for work. So if you want to DJ Grass is Greener, it's open. Here's Jeff Austin.

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A little quake in your quaker. A little rock in your sock. If you have been following this music for a while, you will note that this is one of the first major changes in the music, the addition of brass and percussion, and some new members.

All right, we're going to try that sign off once again. I started talking right when Jeff Austin came in on the vocals on that last track. So I picked a track that has no vocals. You're tuned into The Grass is Greener. Thanks for listening. That was a fun show. We Love Our Mommy is the correct answer. So congrats to all who played and to all the winners. I'm going to be taking a hiatus for a couple weeks. I'll be back for one more show before I depart for the summer. So that last Sunday in May will be my last show for a couple months. So if you're interested in either reruns or the jukebox not going, feel free to send Cozy an email. It's really fun doing this. So if you're into bluegrass music and you want to get into bluegrass music, this is a great opportunity for you to just check out the CDs and take a deeper dive into a genre that gets accused of sounding the same. There's quite a lot of variety. So, cool opportunity. Anyway, much love, Moab. Love to all the mothers. And, yeah, be well. Till next time. Patio Banjo, Grass is Greener, KZMU, 90.1, 106.7, 90.7 on your FM dial. Have a great rest of your Sunday. Stay tuned for Music, Magic, and Medicine with DJ Sister. That's a great show. Yeah.

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0: 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Yo, I went back and beyond. In Moab and Castle Valley. Oh, what? But I didn't go to White Castle. Nuh-uh. Because they tried to send me to rehab, but instead I went to KZMU.
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One Baba day. 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

Good afternoon and welcome to Bach and Beyond Radio here on KZMU Moab. I'm DJ Pangloss. Thanks as always for tuning in on this this beautiful Sunday. We are going to do a fun show today. I'm inspired, as I am occasionally, to feature some of the fun arrangements that the music nerds out there can't help themselves but put together of, you know, pop tunes that get stuck in their head, but then they need to work them out in a kind of more kind of classical genre or adaptation. So if you didn't figure that last one out, that was a piece known as the Lady Gaga Fugue by Giovanni de Tori, which is, of course, a fugue setting in three voices for the kind of melodic hook from Bad Romance. And yeah, there's going to be a few more pieces like this sprinkled throughout the show. I hope to work some surprises in here that you may or may not enjoy. But we're going to mix that in, as we always do, with a variety of other things here on Bach and Beyond. So we are going to continue now with a movement from Brahms' first string sextet. And yeah, if there's anything you want to hear on today's show, I'm always happy to honor any and all requests. You can reach me high atop Rocky Road at 435-259-5968. Hope to hear from you, but now back to the music.

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1: Buck and Beyond on KZMU. Next up, I need to put right next to each other and play as a pair this very famous Baroque piece, long attributed to Johann Sebastian Bach, but actually believed to have been written by a much less well-known composer named Christian Petzold. We'll listen to the Minuet in G. And right next to that, we'll listen to the Motown-era pop song, A Lover's Concerto, which more or less uses the same exact melody, but turns it into a pop song and features my favorite type of permanent modulation where every single refrain just keeps going up a half step and then it fades out. So it's probably just still modulating to this day. Thanks, as always, for listening to Bach and Beyond here on KZMU. Hope you're enjoying.

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That was the first of the symphonic dances by Sergei Rachmaninoff. Really good recording right there. Sir Charles Macris leading the Royal Liverpool Philharmonic. This is Bach and Beyond on KZMU. And next up, I've got something very special. This is, we'll introduce it as a mystery song, something that I discovered on, you know, the internet, and just knew I immediately was going to have to share this with the KZMU listeners. So the challenge I put to everybody listening is if you can identify the song that this theme and variations is based on. And if you know, give me a call up here at the studio, 435-259-5968. It's about a 15-minute long theme and variations that I think you'll all enjoy. So here we go.

And there you have it, the Rickroll variations, thanks to YouTuber Chunwoo. I couldn't help myself, and thank you to the listeners who called in and identified that. It took a little bit of listening before you kind of realized what we were doing, and then I think about the ninth variation, they kind of just went straight ahead with the melody. Of course, I wonder very much if Rick Astley is familiar with this version of his seminal classic. But from a music nerd perspective, I enjoyed that. Theme and variations, they'll often use kind of like the baseline chord progression, and then often lose the melody entirely or just have brief hints of it. A lot of the variations there really honed in on one kind of little kind of rhythmic motif, the da-da-da-da-dum, as, a little nugget that they could, use in a lot of different ways, both melodically and as kind of like just a rhythmic accompanying figure. The amount of effort expent on doing something that silly was immense. So thankfully, the music nerds out there seemingly have a lot of time on their hands because they're churning out stuff like that for us to enjoy. So we'll get back to some real music here for the rest of Bach and Beyond, but hope you enjoyed that digression.

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1: 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Our translator IDs are K294BL and K214EG. It's just after 6 p.m.